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And Steve Nagel is going to throw you a party that's going to make you even more psyched for summer. 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So they're doing awesome work. Let's help them continue to do that. There's going to be live music, food, lots of activities for kids. 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There's a small ticketing fee, but all that money raised goes right to

0: Rick's Place. It's Steve Nagel's summer kickoff party. 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What a long,
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Everybody's getting together, but who's doing the food? 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You're doing a little graduation get-together at the house? You're doing a big party somewhere? Doesn't matter. Frigos will set you up with sandwich platters, salads, anything. Really. Try the Tuscan buffet, baby. The whole catering menu's online. Take a look. You ever been to a party catered by Frigos? Yeah? That was a party, right? Whatever she

0: Frigos. Yeah, Frigos.
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0: 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It's thanks to Leah Honda of Enfield. 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
2: 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There is Collector Car Live, which will take place September 22nd, and the Big E Bike Night on September 29. 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
2: 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Everything is right there.
1: Thanks, John. We'll talk to you soon.
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0: 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You know, Steve Nagel's going to be throwing a rager at Vantage Valley Brewing in Ludlow. 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It's going to be a fun event. There's no doubt about it. It's Steve Nagel's summer kickoff party. 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

0: 1776, this spark of America was lit right here in Massachusetts. 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
1: 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And while there's no doubt that Rock 102 plays the very best of the best, there's been a lot of stuff that's fallen through the cracks. Music that's every bit as important and as influential as the stuff we didn't ignore and continue to beat to death to this very day. This is why there's Bagsy's Musical Fun Bag. 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
15: 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I got A.J. 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

1776, this spark of America was lit right here in Massachusetts. And here in Western Mass, we've always shown up strong. 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

Rock 102, Springfield's Classic Rock. Good Saturday morning. The Bax and Nagel Weekend Edition is here. Hope you're having a good time heading out maybe to the Springfield Pancake Breakfast. Maybe you're out in the Hilltowns. You're going to Chester on Track. Either way, it's a good day. We'll have some comedy bits to keep you company. And that's all coming up, starting after Nirvana on Rock 102, Springfield's Classic Rock.

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1: Somehow you still care about what's happening in Hollywood. So, from Tinseltown, 3,000 miles away, it's Steve Nagel's Hollywood Trash.
2: You know, didn't you ever say to yourself, whatever happened to James Franco?
0: I find myself in that conversation all the time.
2: He is, James Franco is focused on the positives these days. It's not true I've been hiding out. The actor-filmmaker, who's 48, told Deadline at the Cannes Film Festival after appearing on the red carpet a day earlier. I've been here the last 3 or 4 years running, selling things. They treat me well, and I get to go and see great movies. And then I try to sleep with my film students. I mean, you know, like sleeping in the same hotel that we're staying at.
0: Or... Yeah. Right next to them in their beds.
2: Yeah. Franco and his longtime girlfriend, Isabel Packard, or Packzad, were among the stars walking the carpet at the Fest opening night screening of The Electric Kiss. Franco's new action thriller, Foster, also had a market screening on Monday, May 11th. He could be making a comeback.
0: Well, let's hope so.
2: He got canceled during that whole hashtag MeToo thing.
0: It has, entertainment has not been the same without him.
2: Yeah, I have high hopes for him.
0: I have very low expectations.
2: Well, then you and I are in two completely different levels of opinions about James Franco.
0: It's like different universes, really.
2: Britney Spears' representative has addressed the recent reports of an alleged knife-wielding incident at a restaurant, stating that the situation was blown completely out of proportion. The singer was reportedly having dinner with her assistant and bodyguard, sharing a story about her barking at her dog barking at neighbors. The rep clarified that Spears did not put anyone in danger with

0: the knife and was simply using it to cut her hamburger. The incident gained attention after a journalist tweeted about his wild dining experience near Spears' table, causing a stir in the restaurant. The rep emphasized that the media's portrayal of Spears as a bad person needs to stop, likening it to past negative coverage she has faced. You know, as much as she has been involved in some odd behavior, I tend to believe that these things are blown out of proportion many, many times. If you're the reporter who's basically a paparazzi trying to take pictures and whatnot, of course you're going to embellish and make up a story in order for it to be a story, because nobody cares about Britney Spears cutting her hamburger in half with a knife.
1: Well, Steve, you can believe that if you want to, but all I've been thinking about since you started the story was how did she cut it? I mean, did she cut it like in half, in fourths, eighths, or like cut it down the middle sideways?
0: I don't know. I don't know how she
1: did. These are the kinds of questions that I'm going to be pondering all day long. So don't say it doesn't matter. It matters to me.
0: Did you cut your hamburger in quarters?
1: No, I don't.
0: No, her. Like that. Maybe that's what she was doing, cutting it in quarters.
1: Like triangular quarters or like in four separate pieces, as in like hamburger strips?
0: Ooh, that actually sounds pretty good. Hamburger strips.
1: Right?
0: You should make a video about that, how to make hamburger strips.
1: Right.
0: What would you do? Would you do it on like two pieces of grilled sourdough? And then let's like, you know, put it like, do it that way? Or because you can't really do it on a like a curved bun. You'd have to.
1: Well,
0: do it,
1: I mean, there might have to be some measurements, maybe a compass, a protractor, perhaps. I don't know. We'll have to figure out the real mathematics and geometry of it all. But I'm sure I can handle it.
0: All right,
1: Britney style.
0: Well, we're gonna have to. We'll bring in our sandwich boards, and we'll see if we can get things going.
1: You're on.
0: Oh no. Guess who died?
1: Who?
0: Clarence Carter.
1: Apparently,
0: he was stroking. I stroke it to the east, and I stroke it to the west, and I stroke it to the woman that I love the best. I'll be stroking.
1: I'll stroke it to the east. I stroke it to the west. I can't feel half my face.
0: I wouldn't be surprised if that song came up sometime during this program this morning. In honor of 90-year-old Clarence Carter.
1: He was 90.
0: Yeah, soul musician Clarence Carter, known for his hits like Patches and Strokin', has passed away at the age of 90. He battled sepsis, pneumonia, and prostate cancer. Because he was stroking. Have you ever...

0: impact on American music. His controversial hit, Strokin', was banned from the radio but became a jukebox favorite.
1: Now, why would you ban that from the radio? That could be any number. Strokin' can mean any number of things.
0: Isn't that funny how a song like that was considered controversial when it all was just innuendo? There was no blatant describing of any kind of activity. It was, maybe the making love in the back of the car thing was about as hard as it got. It was your interpretation of what he was saying that made it offensive to some.
1: But see, that is what separates the genius of a Clarence Carter from everybody else.
0: Like, what year did that come out? Do you know? Do you remember?
1: I do not remember when that came out. It's got to be like the 80s. 80s, 90s?
0: Yeah, let's see. 1986. So 1986. So you had She-Bop. You had Cyndi Lauper talking about, flicking the bean, if you will.
1: I know.
0: And all these other songs, but this one was the one that was banned from the radio.
1: I don't see why that's the case.
0: It's very much an injustice, don't you think?
1: Totally injustice.
0: Kim Kardashian used an app to make herself look old. You know,
1: really?
0: The old filter kind of thing. She had the wrinkles all over her face.
1: Well, she must have something to say.
2: Oh my God, the last time I had wrinkles on my face like this was when Ray J placed a snack pack sack attack on my chin, and that sex tape you can purchase on YouPorn for $39.95. You ever have a snack pack sack attack?
1: Not on my chin. Caitlin?
3: Oh, I never got that down and dirty with your mother, Chris Kim, but I once hoisted the seal on the USS Seaman Steeman. Took her for
1: a week. You don't want to go down with the ship on that one.
3: No, she took me. Where do you swab the poop tape around that place? I went for weekly cleatar lessons. You ever play the cleatar?
1: No, I have. I have not.
3: You should try it sometime.
1: What are you trying to say?
3: You were do G.
0: Anyway, what I'm trying to say.
1: Yes. What are you trying to say?
0: What I'm trying to say is she gave me clungsters on my rusty clacker valve.
1: There you go.
0: Yeah. There you go. Yes. See, that's a. It's a better way to end it.
1: Perhaps you're right.
0: Than the cleatar playing. What a dumb show. And that is your Hollywood Trash on Rock 102.
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More of the Baxendale Weekend Edition is on the way. 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

0: Kenny Wayne Shepherd's debut album, Leadbetter Heights, came out 30 years ago. He's just released a 30th anniversary version of it called 30 Anniversary Sessions of Leadbetter Heights. It's he's basically redone the whole thing. Sounds fantastic, and he happens to be on the phone with us right now. It's Kenny Wayne Shepherd. Good morning, Kenny. How are you?
1: Hey, guys. How are you?
2: It's Bax and Nagel. How you doing, man?
1: I'm good, man. Good to talk to you.
0: Good to talk to you again. You know, this is kind of unusual. Usually when a kid is 18 and he records a record, it's like you never really go back to it. And here you are 30 years later looking to re-record it. Are you doing it because things were so messed up the first time at 18? Because I wouldn't want to go back to anything I did at 18.
1: No, actually, it's well, it just came out, so it came out on May the 8th, so it's already done. And we did it because we're doing a 30th anniversary tour this year, celebrating that album and playing every song from that album live in concert. And it's the first time we've ever played all these songs live in a show before. So we needed to get reacquainted with a lot of these songs. I have new guys in my band who weren't around back then. It had been, I mean, for like 29 years, I haven't played a lot of these songs off of this record. So we needed to get reacquainted with it anyway. And I thought it would be an interesting thing to go, you know, I mean, I love the first record. I mean, I was 17 when I recorded it, but that's what put me on the map. And
0: yeah,
1: it helped us cultivate this relationship with our fan base that's been with us for three decades. So I'm proud of the original, but I thought it'd be interesting. It gives us, you know, the opportunity to get reconnected with this music for the show and something to give the fans while we're out on the road. But also, you can listen to the original and you can listen to the new version. You can really hear the evolution of the artists here, you know, from my 17-year-old self to my 48-year-old self, and how I have evolved as a musician and a producer and a player and all this stuff, and along with my band and the people that are in it today.
0: You know, when you're a kid, I mean, you're recording this at 17 years old. At the time, you're still going to high school. I mean, you're doing this in between like biology classes or study halls. How did you manage that at that age?
1: So that sort of, yes, is the answer. So we had an agreement. My parents went to the school. They got the principal to agree to a very unusual arrangement. But I went to school. I was allowed to go to school 3 days a week, Monday, Tuesday, Wednesday. Then after school got out on Wednesday, we got in the car. We drove to Memphis, 5 hours to Memphis. We recorded in the studio Thursday, Friday, Saturday, and then we would drive home Sunday. And we did that every week for the last 3 months of my senior year in high school until the record was
0: finished.
1: Yeah, but they agreed to excuse my absences because otherwise, I would have too many absences, and I would not be allowed to graduate. So they agreed to excuse the absences as long as I stayed on top of my schoolwork and turned it in on time. So I was able to do both.
2: Did you really need any of that crap you learned in high school? You're a rock star, for God's sakes.
1: I definitely didn't need, like, geometry and algebra and all that kind of stuff, no.
2: Well, did you have, like, a guidance counselor? Like, what are you going to do with your life, Kenny? And you're like, I'm living the dream, dude. I'm on tour.
1: Yeah, man, exactly. Yeah. I mean, I basically got to graduate high school. My friends all thought that I was full of it, though. In school, when I was telling people this is what I'm doing, they were like, yeah, whatever, dude. Nobody from Shreveport, Louisiana does stuff like that. You know, they thought I was full of it. The school faculty knew that it was real because they had this agreement. But, you know, we still had no guarantees as to whether or not it was going to actually be a success. I had to wait for the record to come out and see what happened. And thankfully, it was successful. And by the next year, I hit the road. And then when I finally came back home, then all my friends, like, found out that I was for real, you know?
0: Now, I don't know how it is with you, Kenny. I don't know if you got kids. I got kids. Steve's got kids. I couldn't get my teenage kids to put laundry in a basket. Never mind

0: record a record in between, you know, studying for exams. You must have been a pretty driven kid at 16, 17 years old.
1: Well, I was driven by my, like, desire and passion to, like, make a guitar sound like something. Like, I asked for a guitar. My parents thankfully got me a guitar, and I just would go to school. I'd come home, I'd pick up the guitar, and I basically wouldn't put it down until I went to sleep. I mean, and it was all self-motivation. Like, it was just something that made me feel good. It gave me focus, and it gave me something to do. And every time I would accomplish, like, you know, I learned a new lick today, it was like this fulfilling cycle of self-accomplishment stuff. And so it was all very positive for me. And yeah, I mean, I put in the work, thankfully, and it got me where I'm at.
2: What was it like being on stage, you know, and just redoing Leadbetter Heights in its entirety, you know, from where you started from to now? Was it like just this like overwhelming feeling of nostalgia, or was it, yeah.
1: Yeah, for sure. Like, especially in recording the new version of it, it brought up all these memories, like things I hadn't thought about for a long time. But all these, you know, I was 17 years old. I'm in the studio making an album for a major record company. I mean, like all kinds of first time experiences. And yes, it's this very nostalgic, you know, reflective moment where you look back and you go, wow. First of all, I can't even believe 30 years has gone by. But then at the same time, I can, because I'm married. I have 6 kids now, like old stuff has come, you know, in my career. So it's been a real trip. But like on stage and doing the show, you know, we're playing all these songs and then we play some other songs as well. But the fans are connecting with this and they're really loving it, because this record comes from the era where people bought albums.
0: Right.
1: You know? You'd hear a song on the radio, you find out who the artist is, you go buy their record and you listen to the whole record. And so they're familiar with all these songs. And so, I mean, all of our fans are saying this is one of the greatest tours they've ever seen us do. So the whole thing's been pretty cool.
0: When you go back and you listen to that the record again, and you're thinking, okay, well, how can, you know, we're going to redo this and see how it is. Is at any point, as a 48-year-old man, do you sit there and go, well, I wish I had done that a little differently when I was 18? Or do you just say, you know, it is what it is. I'm going to be as pure to this recording as I possibly can.
1: No, so like we were not trying to recreate it, but we also weren't trying to reinvent it. So it's kind of like the middle ground of like the spirit of the songs are there, but like the performances on the new version are definitely different to a degree. I mean, my guitar solos, after 30 years of playing some of these songs on a regular basis, they've evolved, you know, especially like Shame, Shame, Shame, which is it's a slow, traditional slow blues song. I mean, the new version of that, my guitar solo is really a lot different than the original, because that's how it has evolved from us playing it over the past 30 years. I mean, there's only one song, though, that I really wanted to go back and redo and kind of have a different approach, and it's a song called Riverside. It's actually the only song that I sang lead vocals on my first record. And that whole track was kind of put together by the producer David Z, and then, you know, he asked me to come in and just sing over it and play guitar, and I was really shy, and I just, you know, but I just did what he suggested, because he was the producer. But now that I've been producing records for a long time, I had a different vision for that song. So the new album has a different approach to that song, which I think is very cool.
2: Kenny, I'm still hung up on the fact that nobody believed you in high school. They're like, yeah, okay, Mr. Big Record Star. And then you're like, no, I performed for 2,000 people there last night. Your mom was there. And they're like, no, she wasn't. Yes, she was. Yes, she was.
1: Well, back then in high school, when I was doing shows while I was still in high school, we were playing clubs. Yeah. And so, you know, we were playing much, much smaller venues.
2: Right.
1: And, you know, we would do like 3 1-hour sets with 15-minute breaks in between. And they'd pay me and all 5 or 6 guys in my band like $200 for the night. And so it was a much smaller scale. So the idea that I was going to become some big rock star or something, like, none of the kids took it seriously.
0: Yeah, you know, it's funny, because a few years later, after this record Leadbetter Heights comes out, all of a sudden you're being produced by Jerry Harrison of the Talking Heads. I've talked to Jerry, and that's his records that he did with you are something that he is very, very proud of. He was really proud of how those records came out. When you have to walk with a guy like that for a while, I mean, even as a young kid, that's got to be pretty, I don't know if it's intimidating or what it was, but

0: what a big deal that would have been to be working with Jerry Harrison.
1: Well, it was cool, but I remember when the, you know, my, the guy, the record company, my A&R guy, so we used David Z as the producer on the Ledbetter Heights record, and David, he worked with Prince and, you know, that whole group. But then for the second record, Jeff Aldrich, my A&R guy, was like, you know, I'm thinking maybe we go in a different direction for this record with a different producer. And I'm thinking Jerry Harrison, and I'm like, who's Jerry Harrison? And he goes, from the Talking Heads. And I'm like, what does the Talking Heads know about blues music? And so we sat down, and he arranged a dinner, and we went to dinner with Jerry, and we sat down and had dinner and talked, and he told me his first band was a blues band, and he loves the blues, and blah, blah, blah. And we just really kind of related and connected on a personal level at that dinner that night, and then I listened to some of the records that he had produced, and sonically, they sounded tough.
0: Yeah.
1: To me, which is kind of the direction I wanted my music to sound tough, you know, and so I was like, well, let's do it. And that began a relationship, a very productive relationship between he and I that's now spanned, you know, over the course of the majority of my career.
0: The 30th anniversary edition of Ledbetter Heights is out now. You're going on tour in June. Kenny Wayne Shepherd, great to talk to you again. Best of luck with everything and good luck on the tour.
1: Thank you, guys. Always nice talking.
2: Thank you.
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1: Stand still, ladder!
0: You! Yes! 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
1: Thanks, Bax. If you didn't have enough to worry about, Connecticut health officials reported the state's first positive case of monkeypox.
0: Monkeypox.
1: A resident who recently traveled to Western Europe tested positive for the variant, the Connecticut Department of Public Health said. According to the DPH, the case was tested and confirmed at the state public health lab in Rocky Hill. Officials have not said where the person who tested positive lives. The DPH noted there are two types of Mpox virus, clade 1 and clade 2. Clade 2 has been spreading in the U.S. since a large outbreak in 2022. Clade 1 has mainly caused outbreaks in Central and Eastern Africa and has recently been found in Western Europe. The difference between the two of them is clade 1 sometimes can cause more severe diseases. That's Dr. Paul Anthony from the infectious diseases at Hartford Hospital. Doctor said the symptoms to look out for include fever, headache, but the biggest sign is a rash. The virus, well, what if you were in the throes of passion with some hooker in Eastern Europe?
0: Or maybe with Lancelot Link's secret chimp.
1: Yeah, might not be monkeypox.
0: Might not be.
1: Anthony said the virus spreads quickly and is transmitted to someone when they come in contact with the person infected. It's transmitted by close contact, which you will have when people are having sex.
0: I'm sorry, did you just say sex?
1: I did, Bax. I said the S word.
0: Now, I'm reading on the internet, and if that is to be believed, it is transmitted through skin-to-skin contact and through the exchange of bodily fluids.
1: It almost seems kind of worth it, doesn't it?
0: In a way. I mean, if a guy gets, a little lonely, got a notion, maybe some skin-to-skin contact and some spread of bodily fluid doesn't seem like the worst thing in the world.
1: Well, it's like when somebody says they have mono, you're like, you got the kissing disease. Who you been kissing? And then when somebody says you got monkeypox, you're like, you got the monkey disease. Who you been monkeying around with?
0: You know, I got the rash, the scabs, and the bodily fluids that are, like, burning every part of my body, but in the end, it was worth it.
1: Yeah.
0: She was a nice girl.
1: She was a nice girl, but you probably should have wrapped it up before you monkeyed around.
0: Probably. I know what you mean.
1: Yeah. That's not more fun than a barrel of monkeys by having monkeypox.
0: No. In fact, I would say stay away from the skin-to-skin contact with a barrel of monkeys.
1: I mean, I know, let your freak flag fly, mm-hmm. but sex with monkeys, if you just stopped doing that, you wouldn't be getting monkeypox.
0: I don't think it's so much about sex with monkeys, Steve. I think what's happening is people will catch monkeypox from somebody else and then spread the monkeypox unknowingly to somebody else. And it's like, it's not like this people having, relations with innocent primates.
1: You don't know that.
0: I don't know that. You're right. Yeah. I don't. But I would like to believe that's not really a big thing that's going on. Like all of a sudden, petting zoos are in danger.
1: Let's say you're a lonely man, right? You mm-hmm. want to take a trip to Eastern Africa or Western Europe or wherever. And you're walking around by yourself. You're going on all these safaris. You're going on all these tours of old Europe and whatnot. And then you get a little randy. And there's nobody nearby. And you're walking down an alleyway and you see this monkey standing there. Mm-hmm. With the lipstick on and the dress.
0: Looking attractive.
1: Yeah.
0: Yeah,
1: and
0: sure.
1: You're like, and all of a sudden you hear, hey, you. And then you look over and you're like, ooh, that's a good looking monkey. And then the monkey is like, you looking for a date tonight?
0: Yeah. You know, I'm a very cautious man, Steve. And I try not to go to any potential third world country that is rife with diseases. Unless there's a AAA recommendation specifically for that location.
1: Yeah.
0: So unless AAA can vouch for my safety, I'm not so sure I'm going to go to that African nation and wait for someone to say, hey, you want a date? $5.
1: What if it's a good looking

0: monkey, you five fucking. What if it's a really good looking monkey? What if you're like, you know what? I've always wanted to try a hairier woman.
1: If you can get beyond that whole thing where she's tossing scat around the cage, I suppose she's as good looking as any other monkey.
0: You know, my grandfather used to open a suitcase. He tried to. He could never get inside. You know, I'll tell you, this box isn't locked as tight as that one.
1: She was selling pencils by that organ grinder. I couldn't help myself. She was so beautiful. I could see by the glint in her eyes. She wanted me from afar.
0: You know that song I lost my virginity to? What can you do for me? Well, I can eat an entire banana without peeling it. Get in.

0: A big roast.
1: Yes, a big roast. Exactly. Yeah. Yes.
0: So just stay away from the monkeys. If I could give you any bit of advice, if you're traveling abroad,
1: yes,
0: do not pick up sex being solicited by a monkey. That's my best advice I can.
2: Here we come.
0: That's what she said.
2: Walking down the street.
3: We get the funniest looks from everyone we meet.
4: Hey, hey, we're the monkeys.
3: Oh, they just have a monkey around. We're too busy singing. I got a rat all around.
2: Oh, you're looking good, dude.
0: Do what we like to do. You don't think Davy Jones ever picked up a monkey? That's how they got the name.
1: No, but I had my suspicions about Peter Tork.
0: Oh, yeah.

0: This was like the One Direction of the 1960s.
1: But we go both directions around here in Monkey Land.
0: We should have just ended it there, I guess.
2: Yeah, you probably could.
0: Phil, I'm Steve Nagel, and that's the news on Rock 102. Ah, yeah.
3: Paxton Nagel.
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You got lots of stuff going on today. Springfield Pancake Breakfast happening in about 20 minutes from now or so. And what else we got going on? There's Chester on Track up in Chester, Massachusetts. You can go see the old, they got a big parade there and everything. And you can go see the old Bernie's Dining Depot car that has been moved to the Chester Railway Station, which is a is pretty neat. And more of the best of Bax and Nagel, weekend edition coming up after Ozzy on Rock 102.

0: Hello, buddy. Good to hear from you.
1: You sound less awake than we are this morning.
0: I'm on the West Coast.
2: Well, that would explain everything. That would explain it all.
1: Yeah. But you are coming to Symphony Hall here in Springfield. It's Brad Williams' The Tall Tales Tour, happening on May 30th at 7 p.m. Well, welcome, pre-welcome to the area.
0: Thank you so much. And this is Springfield, Mass., just so I'm clear. Not Springfield, Missouri, not Springfield, Illinois.
1: You know what? No, they're all the same. They're all the same. Right? It is Massachusetts. But, yeah, I mean, honestly, every Springfield is kind of the same.
2: I believe we're the only one of the three that's got a symphony hall. So, you know, just keep asking where you need to go. I'm sure someone will point you in the right direction.
0: Bam! I'm just booking my flights today, and I don't want to show up in Missouri and just be like, I'm here, and then like, no, you're supposed to be in Massachusetts, you know. So, I'm excited to come there, man. I don't think I've been to Springfield before. I've been to many other cities in Massachusetts. I don't know if I've been to Springfield before.
1: Let us blow your mind, Brad.
0: Do you like
1: basketball?
0: Oh, the Hall of Fame is there. That's right.
1: Yeah. People must ask you all the time, do you play? You must play basketball.
0: Clearly, yeah. People are, I'm out here in Los Angeles, and of course, the Lakers are out of the playoffs. So in that way, we finally have something to agree upon with me out here in LA and you guys out there near Boston.
1: All right. So, Brad, before you get any further, do you like sewage treatment plants?
2: We got one of those, too.
1: We got a whole island of a sewage treatment plant.
0: Thank God. I can't wait. Let's go. No, I've been to the Basketball Hall of Fame before, which is, you know, people ask me, like, when I'm there, like, oh, you really like basketball? I was like, I'm actually in here. And I just watch their faces melt. It's fun. As a 4'4" white guy from Southern California, that's right. You heard that correctly. 4'4". I'm not allowed to have a lot of opinions on basketball. Like, when I'm at a game, I don't get to yell, well, what they've got to do is swing it more. No one gives a crap what the 4'4" white guy from Southern California has to say.
2: See, and I find that to be exclusionary. I mean, you are perfectly capable of understanding the game like anybody else that doesn't play professionally. I think it's a little discriminatory. Amen.
0: It is. I mean, I've met the great Muggsy Bogues, who is about Kevin Hart height. That small. And there's some little guys out there that can do it. There's some short kings out there that can hoop. I am not one of them. At the Basketball Hall of Fame, there's right when you get in, there's like all these different hoops at all these different heights, and one is just under 5 feet. And I was like, great, I'm 4'4". I can finally dunk. I have a video somewhere on my Instagram of me just running up and with my 4-inch vertical stuffed at the rim. Oh my God, it was darn humiliating. I am not an athlete.
1: It sounds like you have some athletic prowess to you.
0: Oh my! I mean, yeah. If you're playing things like bocce, if you think, I'm an athlete the same way that a quadruple amputee who shot a guy, cornhole player. But, me and I park our cars in the same garage with the athletic, not with the murder.
1: so you've taken what God gave you, and you've turned it into to humorous thing. Can you tell us a little bit about how you've maybe been discriminated against over the years? Because Bax and I are two big guys. We're chubby guys. Sure. We get a lot of people calling us chubby, fat, whatever. We had somebody do it yesterday. How do you handle things like that when people come out with?
0: Well, first of all, don't feel bad, guys, because you can lose weight. I can't get taller. Okay,
2: so true. That's true.
0: You can change. How do I deal with it? You know, is it that great riding a roller coaster? Probably not. It's probably really scary.
2: You're not missing much.
0: I'm I'm probably not missing much. No. The thing is that I don't know what it's like to be a 6'2" white guy. Mm-hmm. So I don't really know what I'm missing. And ignorance is bliss. I got a pretty great life. I have my dream job. I somehow got a 5'7" Chinese martial arts instructor to marry me. So life don't suck.
2: No, of course not.
0: It's pretty great. But, you know, to answer your question in a serious way, I believe being a little person helped me right when I got into comedy. Like, oh, this is new. This is different. This is a different kind of point of view. But then after a while, it kind of hurt me because then people are like, yeah, but that's all he is. All he could do is do dwarf jokes and run on stage and say, I could take a bath in a thimble. That's weird. And, you know, he'll never be a headliner. He's like a gimmick act. So I had to overcome that. And I'd overcome that through just grinding it out, talking about other topics, proving people that I actually was funny, that I didn't just walk on stage and point to my giant dwarf butt and say, that's funny. And then, you know, stand ovation, walk up. Like, I had to prove that I actually had the goods. And so far, I'm doing it. And that's why I'm one of these very fortunate comedians who gets to play theaters like the Springfield Symphony Hall on May 30th.
2: I mean, I'm
0: stoked.
2: They don't book you in room, you know, like 2,000 seat rooms unless you can handle a 2,000 seat room. And I've seen you before. You're absolutely hilarious. And, you know, I had a friend of mine who was also a little person, and he was kind of, it was kind of like a reverse type of discrimination against him. He was the kind of guy that, you know, was angry when people tried to advocate upon his behalf when he really didn't want to. This is a guy, like my friend was from Milwaukee, and he had like the greatest job ever. He was, he worked in a Mexican restaurant, and a little guy, and his job was to walk around the Mexican restaurant wearing this gigantic sombrero, and in the brim of the sombrero were nachos, and you could eat the nachos right off the brim of the sombrero, and people were complaining that it was, you know, exploitive, and it's like he wound up being forced to lose the job and was furious. Like, I love this job, I'm having the time of my life doing this, and yet there were people who were saying that for whatever reason it was exploiting his physicality, and it's like that was his choice and he loved that job, and you ruined it because you wanted to be kind. Thanks for nothing.
0: Yeah, I will say what the Mexican restaurant should have done is hire a 6'5" guy to do the same thing. Yeah. Walk around with a sombrero with guacamole and all that stuff on top, and then be like, "What? We didn't hire the little guy just because he's little. We do the tall people." Yeah. That would have been very funny. I think that's what they should have done. But you're right in that. And anyone who is disabled will tell you, like, what's so annoying, and this is very annoying in comedy, is people that get annoyed on behalf.
2: Yeah, exactly the point. Exactly.
0: Offended on behalf of another group. I'm like, are you offended? Does this affect you? Do you have direct personal response or a relation to this topic? No. Holy crap, sit back and enjoy the cookie. I just gave you something good. Just enjoy it. What? Now, if someone does come up and I get something wrong on stage, if I talk about a group and I get something wrong, I want them to talk to me. I want them to come to the free meet and greet that happens after every show. It will happen after the show at Symphony Hall. And I want them to talk to me and say, hey, I am this group that you talked about. This is what you got wrong. Please, because I want to be accurate. But if you're just sitting there as like a middle-aged white woman and I do a joke about a blind black guy and you stand up, it's like, that's insensitive. That's wrong. It's like, we only go around the big blue marble one time. Just choose to laugh at the joke. My God, you're a miserable person.
1: Well, people can't be more offended than the victim. That seemingly is what happens. Correct. You know, offended so much on somebody's behalf.
3: Hey, Brad, it's
0: sure. And what you just described is kind of how my career actually got started. Because I was in the audience of a stand-up comedy show, and the comedian on stage was making midget jokes, and half the audience was laughing hysterically, and the audience that was sitting next to me was just and not laughing. And the comedian says, "What, is one of them here?" And I raised my creepy little hand in the air. And he called me up on stage and he started asking me questions. He just wanted to know more information. He asked, "Hey, what do you do for a living?" I said, "I work at Disneyland." And then the audience laughed. And then I turned to them and said, "Shut up, I'm not one of the seven." They laughed again. And that was the first jokes that I ever did.
2: Wow, that's awesome.
0: And they weren't written. They were just made up, and well, not made up, but they were truthful. They were just my life. I did work at Disneyland. So yeah, that all that happened kind of because people got offended on behalf of me, which if you're getting offended on behalf of a dwarf, it's a very small portion. just a very small portion. But you know, it's something that our society is going through, but at the same time, that's why I love coming to places like Massachusetts where the mass holes are out and you guys don't get offended at anything.
2: No,
0: I love it.
2: Absolutely.
3: Brad, I was going to say, hey, this is Marty Caproni. How are you?
0: Hey.
3: I was going to tell you, we met before. The last time you were through this area here.
0: Dude, Marty, I remember you. You're the guy with the micro penis.
3: Yes, exactly. I thought it was going to be because we went to dinner at the Hookie Lao, but also that.
0: Oh, I love the Hookie Lao.
1: No, it's gone now.
3: It's gone now. They it was the last good thing here, and so they had to knock it over. But the last time you were here, man, not only did you pack the place, but you were talking about the meet and greet after. I remember watching. It was literally like a party after every show. You stayed and you shook every hand. You talked to every person. It's pretty cool to see the guy on stage is the guy outside. And I just wanted to tell you,
0: thank you.
3: Yeah, man, your act, like to your point, was it was so diverse that it wasn't all like, you know what I'm saying, like one trick pony stuff. You covered everything. It was awesome, you know.
0: Thank you, and I do like to do those meet and greets, and I will stay until the last person meets me who wants to meet me, because hey, we're going through a time right now where groceries are up, gas is up, some people are really struggling. So if you are paying your hard earned money to me to be in charge of your entertainment for the evening, God bless you. I have a pretty great life, and that's because wonderful people decide to come see me do my thing. And there's a lot of options for entertainment. You know, if you're in Springfield, I'm competing with the sewage facility.
2: You are.
0: Hard.
2: And I think you'll win on that really one.
1: All right, Brad, we're out of time. We got to cut you short. Sorry.
2: Oh, stop it.
1: Hey.
2: Actually, Brad Williams is going to be at Symphony Hall on the 30th of May. Brad, it is a real pleasure to talk to you. We'd love to have you back sometime.
0: You shall, you will, and I promise everyone I will be funnier than the sewage facility.
1: That's a pretty tall order.
0: Hey.
1: There
2: you go. Hey. Brad Williams with Bax and Nagel on Rock 102.
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1: Somehow you still care about what's happening in Hollywood. So, from Tinseltown, 3,000 miles away, it's Steve Nagel's Hollywood Trash.
2: The Rock. Dwayne The Rock Johnson and Kevin Hart reunited at Hart's Netflix roast before his Jumanji co-star launched into a lengthy R-rated set that largely centered around Hart's wife, Aniko.
0: Really?
2: Yeah.
0: Was she able to smell what The Rock's got cooking?
2: Oh, you know what? I think she'd rather smell what The Rock's got cooking.
0: I would think so, too.
2: After, this beating. Following a dramatic entrance to the stage, complete with special effects and Queen's We Will Rock You as the soundtrack, Johnson wasted no time before pulling comedic punches. Now, I know what you're all assuming is that I'm here to carry another crappy Kevin Hart vehicle, but for once, that's not the case. I'm actually here tonight because someone needs to chew up Kevin's food and spit it in his mouth. Isn't that right, my little chocolate baby bird?
0: Funny stuff, huh?
2: Johnson went on to call Hart his little burnt Oompa Loompa before moving his focus to Hart's wife. I want to just take a moment to give a shout out to all the ladies up here on this

0: on this dais. You all look beautiful, magnificent, sexy. You know who else looks sexy? Kevin's wife and Nico.
1: Wow.
0: Yeah.
1: You know, boy, that's hot.
0: Johnson went on to say that Aniko deserves an Academy Award for pretending she likes to F you.
1: All right, so that's a good line.
0: Yeah. And suggested that they together open up a bottle of tequila and, you know, stop squirming, Kevin.
1: You see, this is what a roast is all about.
0: Yeah.
1: To really say some of the cruelest things you would never say to someone's face directly.
0: Well, I mean, you know, it's all in good fun.
1: Sure it is.
0: Yeah. I don't know. I'm not really a big Kevin Hart fan, you know, as far as the...
1: Yeah, but I mean, he's worthy of getting roasted.
0: Yeah, he's worthy.
1: He's roast worthy.
0: But it was something I wouldn't watch, you know what I mean? So... I don't know. That's just me, though. Let's do story. There you go. Here's Savannah Guthrie. Yesterday was Mother's Day. Savannah Guthrie.
1: See, that's someone I would not roast right now. I would show her nothing but kindness.
0: Yeah, but see, laughter is the best medicine.
1: Well, maybe
0: even
1: so.
0: When your mother is missing.
1: Maybe so.
0: Savannah Guthrie made an emotional plea as the search for her missing mother, Nancy, reaches 100 days. Nancy was last seen on January 31st, and Savannah shared a heartfelt appeal on social media on Mother's Day, urging for her mother to be brought home. The TV presenter has been actively seeking help from the public and in the search and authorities in the search for her mother, who's believed to have been abducted. Despite her personal struggles, Savannah continues to host the Today Show and remains dedicated to finding her missing mom.
1: Huh. Yeah, well, I mean, let's hope.
0: I like how they call her the TV presenter. Nobody is calling anybody a journalist or...
1: Well, see, that's a very British thing to say.
0: So whoever is
1: TV
0: writing
1: host
0: this
1: or
0: stuff.
1: It's like, yeah, she's a TV presenter. That's not an Americanized type of description.
0: Comedy legend Martin Short's career is celebrated in the new documentary Marty, Life is Short, highlighting his iconic characters like Ed Grimley, I must say, and Jiminy Glick. Despite personal tragedies, including the recent loss of his daughter to mental illness, Short remains resilient and emphasizes the importance of love, loss, and survival. The documentary, set to stream on Netflix, showcases Short's enduring love for his late wife and his ability to navigate grief while honoring his loved one's memories. Short's story is a testament of resilience and the power of love in the face of adversity. I'm actually looking forward to seeing that. Between him and Steve Martin, you know, because they tour now, those are like two of the guys that I grew up watching and listening to in movies and TV and everything else. I think I was like six maybe when I saw him for the first time on Saturday Night Live because I would sneak out and stay up late and watch him do... Because that was Ed Grimley on SNL, right?
1: He did Ed Grimley there. I think he also did Ed Grimley on SCTV too, which, by the way, still is one of the greatest TV shows ever.
0: I'm really curious as to why that's not, like, streaming somewhere.
1: I have... You know what? It does on occasion. Maybe you see a couple episodes on YouTube, but it's not, like, the whole thing. And some of those shows are funny as hell.
0: Yeah, a lot of... I mean, it was all improv. It was all, you know...
1: Brilliant. Absolutely. Probably the best sketch TV show apart from Monty Python ever.
0: You know what I watched yesterday?
1: What?
0: Hot to Trot. With John Candy.
1: Oh, yeah. And, how was that? See it again.
0: It was a dumb movie, but it was funny. I mean, you know, there's funny parts to it and all that stuff. What's his name? I want to say Mickey Rooney, but his name was Mick in the Rocky movies. Burgess Meredith.
1: Burgess Meredith.
0: Plays John Candy's horse dad. And then he also dies, and then he plays a reincarnated horse fly.
1: I see.
0: And they're talking about the piles of crap I gotta fly through every day.
1: It's been so long since I've seen it, I don't even remember really the plot line of it, but thinking, hey, this is dumb.
0: Well, it had a lot. It had Dabney Coleman in it. Dabney Coleman was the bad stepdad in the movie.
1: Coleman played the best creep ever.
0: And, you know, obviously Bobcat Goldthwait plays the son, the stepson, who inherits half of the company, this brokerage firm that they have. It's really quite the film.
1: Everything you're saying about it sounds good. reminds me of how badly

0: I want to see it again.
1: And then, John Candy as the horse is picking up the phone and making trades and giving insider information about what to buy.
0: That would be illegal in today's world. Probably illegal back then, too.
1: Yeah,
0: but what are you going to do, arrest the horse?
1: Yeah, I was going to say, how do you put the cuffs on him?
0: Just fall right off his hooves.
1: It's impossible to do. You wouldn't be able to do it.
0: No.
1: You'll bleed him around by the bit.
0: Besides, how's a horse supposed to dial the phone with those hooves?
1: You know what? They didn't show that part. They just showed him talking on a phone.
0: Yeah. There's a chance that there's some unrealistic parts of this film.
1: No, I thought that was a live documentary about a guy who, he's taken over his brother's brokerage or his stepfather's brokerage. Kim Kardashian was looking a little loose yesterday, wearing no bra and a sweatsuit.
0: Really?
1: Yeah.
0: She must have something to say.
1: Oh, my God. The last time I looked this loose was when Ray J shoved his King Dong into my slopopotamus in that sex tape you can purchase on YouPorn for $39.95.
0: Kaylin?
2: I never got that done and dirty with your mother, Chris Kim, but I once had her open wide for the throat yogurt monster.
0: Uh-huh.
2: She got a little shaver's gurn from the spanker chief.
0: What are you trying to say?
2: What I'm trying to say is, we've been going to therapy and working on our interfacial relationship. Yeah, because we're from different places.
0: Of course you are.
2: We're from two different worlds.
0: Oh, yeah.
2: But, your mother. And that's your Hollywood trash from Rock 102. Ah!
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1: The Grateful Dead.

Rock 102, Springfield's classic rock. It is the Baxenago weekend edition. We'll get to more of that in just a little bit. I got to tell you about this great summer party kicking off next month, June 20th at Vanished Valley Brewing in Ludlow. If you haven't been to Vanished Valley, let me just tell you what they have on the menu there. One of the things, meat candy. How could you go wrong with two of the most delicious things on the face of the planet, meat and candy, combined into one dish? It's just one of many things that you'll find for offerings over there at Vanished Valley. And the great thing is they're hosting my summer party. It's Steve Nagel's summer kickoff party, June 20th at Vanished Valley Brewing. 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And we want to help them continue doing the good work they do. There's going to be live music, loads of activities to keep the kids entertained. A good family fun day. Cool prizes, too. Like, we got a garage door up for raffle to be installed by one Martin Caproni. I don't know if you've ever heard of that guy here on the Bax and Nagel Show, but he will be doing that. 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It's worth every penny, and every penny of that raised is going directly to Rick's Place. It's Steve Nagel's summer kickoff party, June 20th, noon to 3 at Vanished Valley Brewing in Ludlow. 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

0: 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You know what?
1: That might be a new bit someday. 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
0: In hindsight, maybe that would not have been a good story to tell here on the radio.
1: No, not on the radio. Maybe on stage in front of other audiences.
2: Please tell it Thursday at the show.
1: All right, I'll tell it.
2: Now everyone has. Trust me when I tell people.
1: I'm only going to do it if somebody comes to the show and wants to hear it.
2: All right, so please, whoever's listening, come to the show. And when you're checking in, say, I came specifically
1: I want to hear the
2: Steve Nagel story.
1: The one that you were talking about that you can't say on the radio.
2: Please, someone.
0: You'll enter the door saying, I love Steve Nagel on the radio, but leave the places I never want to hear that guy again.
2: That's so great.
1: Oh my God, look at the time.
0: We just started.
1: I didn't even pull up a story yet.
0: You don't need to.
1: Let's see. The admission prices are going up at the Holyoke Children's Museum. If you love the Children's Museum in Holyoke, you're going to soon see higher prices at the door. Starting July 1st, general admission will be $10
0: a person. What a shakedown.
1: As opposed to $8 with memberships, birthday parties, field trips, and other services, also getting a price bump for the first time in years. Museum's leaders say that kids under one and members will still get in free, and families can lock in today's lower rates on ticket memberships through June 13th.
2: They got a pretty cool little place there. And the reason I know that is when my daughter was in the Colleen thing, I needed to go to the bathroom somewhere. And they're not supposed to let people in, but the guy could tell on my face that I really needed to go.
0: Yeah.
2: And he let me in, and then I was looking around the place. I'm like, this is actually a really nice facility.
0: They charge you $10 to use the toilet?
2: I offered to pay it.
0: Wow.
2: Yeah, I offered to pay. The guy's like, no, I'm
0: just... You know, you really got to go when you're willing to drop cash for use of a toilet.
2: Yeah.
1: Well,
2: anything to not use a porta potty.
1: I used to take the kids there all the time when they were little.
2: Yeah.
1: It's a really cool interactive children's museum. They have all these little things, like they have a grocery store set up. Like, and I think it was Big Y who donated the actual scanner thing or whatever. And then they have a wind tunnel thing you can go through. They have a construction zone. It was all pretty neat stuff for little kids.
2: They're already training the kids how to work at Big Y and scan their own groceries.
0: We were
2: talking about the guy who got in trouble earlier for not scanning the stuff under his cart. It's like, what are you gonna do, fire me? I don't work here. Why am I doing your job?
1: They didn't prosecute him because he was spending more money at the store than he was stealing.
2: By the way, if the guy, not often will you find me in the side of somebody who is quote unquote stealing, but if the guy spending that kind of, if the guy wanted to clip coupons and be a nerd, he would have saved more than what he saved by having that roll under his cart.
1: Yeah,
0: you're right.
1: He would. Yeah. He absolutely would.
2: I don't know.
0: What's going on in the world, Steve?
1: I'm trying.
2: You should do the one about the shooting yesterday in Cambridge, because for all the guff you give the Mass State Police all the time, a Mass State Police trooper,
1: and a civilian
2: who was a Marine, saved the day.
0: Yeah, we talked about the incident.
1: We did.
2: Oh, okay. All right.
1: We can talk about it again. A gunman opened fire on vehicles on Memorial Drive. They said it was Springfield when they did. Remember, I said they.
0: Was it? Yeah, that it said Springfield, but it was actually a Cambridge story. I don't know why that happened.
1: I don't know why that happened.
2: What are the odds, though, that in Cambridge there's going to be a civilian with a gun?
0: You're right about that.
2: You know what I mean?
1: Yeah, a gunman opened fire on vehicles on Memorial Drive in Cambridge on Monday afternoon, leaving two drivers critically injured before being wounded and taken into custody himself. The shooting sparked a massive police investigation along Memorial Drive, with cruisers blocking traffic and damaged vehicles left in the road and elsewhere. Cambridge police shared a statement saying there was no danger to the public after a 911 call for gunfire on Memorial Drive near River Street. Video shared with NBC 10 Boston shows what appears to be a man exchanging gunfire, while witnesses describe seeing someone shooting at cars on the major Cambridge thoroughfare. The gunman was identified as

0: Tyler Brown, a civilian rushed to end the shooting, who turned out to be an off-duty state trooper and Marine.
1: Oh.
0: And took him down.
1: Yeah, well, you know what? He wasn't on the clock. Good
0: Listen,
1: for him.
0: I respect the Mass State Police.
1: Hard job.
0: I know several troopers. They're good, hard-working guys. But there's scandal in everything. There's always going to be... You have an organization that large.
1: True.
0: There's always going to be some sort of weird stuff going on, and it's not all of
2: you
0: them.
2: Know what I give them credit, because you have any idea how hard it is to keep track of all that overtime? It's so hard.
0: Well, that's why you just write it down and say you did 4 hours, even though you didn't.
1: You know what they should do? They should make a thing where you can only work so much overtime when it's capped. And then at the same bill, they should pass where if you do something heroic like that, you get like a $200,000 bonus, or you know what I'm saying?
0: Yeah. So... what, like if you take somebody down as a civilian?
1: Like if you stop some major crime like that, that where you're off duty and you're doing, like you should get some kind of financial reward for putting your butt on the line, right? Because you weren't working. You know what I'm saying?
0: Yeah, a little bonus.
1: Rather than have to work 9,000 road jobs so that your overtime goes up, so your retirement goes up.
2: Well, I don't think they're just going to give that up. And if they have to, you know, get rewarded for what kind of crimes they're busting, I'm going to guess you're going to see a few guys get a little aggressive on the job. Yeah, just maybe to put a few bucks in the pocket. I know I would. But I'm, you know, largely a pretty irresponsible human being to begin with.
0: Listen, I told you yesterday, if you butter him up enough, you can get a nice CDL license. You know what? I mean, if you're going to run like a big scheme. Hey, we got enough people that would help us out. You know, like, let's say we get the Kluwitz involved. Hey, Kluwitz, this state trooper needs a dishwasher, and I need a CDL license. What kind of deal can you give on me for this dishwasher to gift to this state trooper? Not full value. You're not full retail value. Hey, I can get you a discount on he wants a KitchenAid dishwasher. Oh, those things are like $1,200.
1: To be fair, in some states, I think California is one of them, they were giving out CDL licenses to people who were not here legally that didn't even have documentation. They were giving CDL licenses out to them. So, you know, maybe a cop figured out a way to make a little money here. You know.
0: My favorite is when they do get caught doing things like that, and then all of their text messages are revealed, much like the Karen Reed case with Michael
1: That's
0: Proctor.
1: My favorite quote.
0: Could you describe to the court what a leaky balloon knot is? Yes, I'm speaking about her posterior, her rear end.
2: No. What is it? The cleft?
0: Oh, yeah, the cleft protruding.
2: The cleft of her bottom protruding from her trousers.
0: Yeah, that was another guy. There was a guy who was upset that he had plumber's crack, and he got ridiculed for it at work. And it was
2: the precise professional description was
0: a cleft protruding from his bottom of his trousers.
1: So fun. You know, even though she was found not guilty, she was sentenced to a lifetime of everyone saying leaky balloon nut. I'm sure she should just embrace it and sell merch.
2: Well, you know, before John Wayne.
0: You know, not a bad idea.
2: Yeah. You know, before John Wayne Bobbitt got the big slice, no one would say the word penis on the news. Well, now that leaky balloon nut is out there, you have her to thank. These are new. These became new additions to our forever lexicon. We'll always be talking about those words.
1: All bets are off.
0: I remember my mother almost having a heart attack when Bill Clinton was involved with Monica Lewinsky and that whole scandal. Never in my lifetime did I ever think that they would be talking about oral sex among the president on the radio.
1: Look.
2: Well, yeah. I mean, the Kennedys seemed to have it all cornered for a longest time, and then all of a sudden.
0: But it was never talked about. It wasn't really talked about until that happened, and then all the details came out about dresses, stained dresses, and cigars. And
1: can you imagine that? Like, I did not have relations with that woman. And then he's probably talking to his buddies. Well, what you gonna do? You can't prove it. You kept the dress. What's wrong with you? Who keeps a dress?

0: Yes.
1: I didn't lie. She wasn't a woman. She was an intern.
0: That is the next to Jackie Kennedy's pink pillbox hat and dress.
2: Right.
0: That is the most iconic presidential outfit in
3: maybe
0: history.
3: You might be right.
1: Yeah. Oh, my God. Look at the time. That's the news on Rock 102. Oh, yeah.
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1: Groovy.
0: Well, it still doesn't suck. And it's still right here where you found it the first time. You're welcome. 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

0: 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It's Fitzy from JohnnyNews.com.
1: Fitzy, brought to you by Next Gen Roofing. 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It's Fitzy. How are you, pal?
2: Oh, Nagel from the top rope. Oh, I love it. That's the way we do things around here. By the way, I could not be happier than having this wonderful sponsor who's got a pun. They do this every single day. I see what you boys did there. And unlike Nagel's intro, I like it. I like.
0: Yeah. I thought my intro was pretty good.
1: Yeah, and listen, I thought that
2: was outstanding, buddy.
1: It was moderately clever, but yet, but the way to go to next gen roofing.
0: Hey, listen, I've heard plenty of stories of you in the bathrooms at Fenway Park. You're definitely a bottom.
2: Wow.
1: Yeah. Wow.
2: Wow. We're going there, and it's only 8:13. I won't even need that second cup of coffee.
0: Yeah, wow. Yeah.
2: Hey, what do you think is more disappointing, going to a Red Sox game or hanging out with Steve Nagel for 45 minutes?
0: Well, I've hung out with myself. I can tell you, it's me.
1: Listen, I to be honest, after talking to him every day for 4.5 hours for like the last 20 years, to me.

0: That's splitting hairs. I could go either way on that one.
1: Yeah, at this point now, I was thinking yesterday, I was like, if you got tickets to go see a Red Sox game and you brought your mother on Mother's Day, during what inning does your mother turn to you and go, "What did I ever do to you?"
2: Why are you subjecting me to this torture?
1: Honest to God, I mean, I would probably, if I was somebody's mother and I got dragged to right field at Fenway only to watch the Red Sox crap themselves to a 4-1 finale, I'd be like, I think I'd rather be in hantavirus quarantine for 3 weeks than have to go to another Red Sox game.
0: You know, last week when they won 3 in a row, I'm thinking, okay, well, maybe this is it. Maybe this is the tournament. No, it was not. You still lost the next... two out of the next three games. It's like even like a little crumb of optimism, you know, is just going to get kicked into a fire somewhere.
1: Yeah, I mean, at this point now, like you fell for it. You took the cheese backs. You fell right into their trap. This is what I like to call, it's a variation of Stockholm syndrome. I call it Stockholm syndrome, where you fall in love with your captor, and there's no way out. Yeah, you've got the... You think you've got the Fenway fever, but it turns out to be Stockholm syndrome, and you are in love with your imprisoner, and there's just no way out. And again, this is what we harped on last week, Nagel. You were trying to tell me everything's okay, it's wine and roses, it's cheese and sunshine, because you got all these parades from years past to rely on. And now, look at us, we're in fighting over the Red Sox. They hate each other, they can't figure out which direction they want to go. You got Kevin Garnett barking at Jason Tatum now on a podcast saying that he's mad at him for missing Game 7. The Bruins are in complete disarray. And what was more revealing last week? The UFO file dump by the Department of War or Mike Vrabel getting on a boat with a 7-month pregnant Diana Rossini?
0: You know, I love
1: incidentally, go ahead, please.
0: I was gonna say, I love the fact that, like, Pedro Martinez, goes in front of the cameras and says, "No, support your team." Meanwhile, he's blinking in code, "Get me the hell out of here."
1: Yeah. Mr. Martinez, blink twice if you feel unsafe at this point.
2: Yeah, but
1: honest to God.
2: But think about it, man. I mean, listen, I'm just trying to paint a happier picture for you. It's all this doom and gloom. It's still really early in the season. If you really think about it, how many times have you had, you were like 15 games ahead and you're going in October and you're like, yeah, we're going to get that playoff. And all of a sudden, a complete collapse happens in September. And then all of a sudden, you're 3 games behind. It happens. This team can turn things around. I have faith in them.
0: Oh my God.
1: Oh, this is is he reading from the script, or is he trying to suppress
2: yes,
1: overwhelming
2: the script,
1: laughter while he says this?
2: It was the script that my soul just wrote for you.
1: Oh my God, please. Good Lord, I found Tom Brady less nauseating last night on the roast of Kevin Hart than this nonsense.
0: By the way,
1: just for the record though, like, I don't know if you guys had a chance to watch any of that 3-hour self-congratulatory, semi-interesting roast stuff. Like Brady doing, like being out there, like in the fancy leather jacket with the alien face and the perfect teeth and everything. Like, God love him. He brought more joy to me and everyone else in Patriots Nation, New England and beyond for decades. More happiness than anybody named Skywalker, Lucas, Williams, or Washington. But it just is always going to be so strange to see, like, Tom Brady the card salesman, Tom Brady the air fryer salesman, Tom Brady the rental car guy, Tom Brady the roast comic. Like, dude, like, watching Brady up on stage last night, he was pretty good, but at the same time, it's like me hitting on a chick in a foreign language. I might get some of it right, but it's just going to end in a mess and probably in prison. Like, let's just knock it off now.
2: Well, he's got some comedic chops to him. I mean, he's not, he can do pretty well. He can hold his own.
0: I mean, he's no Drew Bledsoe. At least Bledsoe during his roast was actually funny.
1: Oh, Bledsoe sat. Oh, Bledsoe was so good a couple of years ago, like at the roast of Tom Brady. He was an absolute savage. Like, just up there, like Drew Bledsoe, like Tom Brady, it's, God, again, still my favorite person, not brought into this earth by my wife, but like Brady, like he'll always be the best, but like, who's got it better in a lot of ways now than Bledsoe? Like, he gets the Super Bowl ring from Super Bowl 36. He's like beloved around here now, like with revisionist historian lenses, because he helped lead the Patriots out of the darkness and began everything that led to Brady and the Tuck rule and Vinatieri and all that jazz. But now he's just like, he's a millionaire who just gets hammered on his own delicious wine every day and travels the country telling everybody jokes about Tom Brady. Like, what could be better than Drew Bledsoe's life right now?

0: I mean, all that internal bleeding was the best thing that ever happened to that guy.
1: You know what? You know what? Actually, literally tasting your own blood while you're rushed to the hospital in downtown Boston 2 weeks after 9/11. Wow, that really does sound like a good time. Yeah. Now that you mention it,
0: it really does. You mentioned Mike Vrabel in the pictures of that nice young lady, 7 months pregnant. Mm-hmm. Did you see yesterday the Patriots posted a Mother's Day greeting online? That went
1: very well.
0: Hilarious. Absolutely hysterical.
1: Every other one was just like, you know, the Patriots social team woke up this morning and chose violence. Happy Mother's Day. Or like, you know, this post also came with a delete or save to draft folder button. Come on. Seriously. Oh, and also, here's a quick question for you guys. What is Mike Vrabel's favorite pasta sauce?
2: What?
1: Francesco Rinaldi.
0: Oh!
1: I think I was going to say Prego.
0: Oh!
2: You know, we got a buddy that we know that's into that.
0: Oh, my God. You know, I mean...
1: It was just so weird. Like, it's one thing if, you know, like, the kid is named Mikey and, oh, no, that's a relative. Of course, it would never be after Vrabel, but then all these other videos come out and you're still like, I want the Maury Povich episode. If her soon-to-be ex-husband ever orders the paternity test, then this is going to get next-level dramatic. But, like, watching him, like,

0: But
1: no,
0: I think people just got to understand these things unfortunately do happen in professional sports and probably is swept under the rug more than most people are willing to believe. It's not justifying the behavior, but it's like, are they on Vrabel because he works for the Patriots? Are they on Vrabel because this is any different from anybody else? And I don't know if I have an answer for that.
1: I think it's because of Ed, the prominence of her position, number one, and the fact that everybody knew who she was, and everybody was. It's just sort of like she had the behavior and the demeanor and all, like the outward histrionics of somebody that was just almost begging to be caught, and then the fact that it happens to be. Or everyone was sort of like, wow, she really seems to really not like her husband and wants to, like, just star in her own, Girls Gone Wild tape. I'm sure Joe Francis would have loved to have worked with her back in the day. But instead now, it's like she had an affair with the most prominent head coach. He just won Coach of the Year last year. His team went to the Super Bowl. And this sort of all rides part and parcel with, like, what I think the Patriots need to do going forward, because Mike Vrabel is an A-list celebrity now. We learned that those photos from Sedona, Arizona, were not taken by a private detective, were not taken by Diana Rossini's soon-to-be ex-husband. It was just a random couple that saw, in the distance, like, is that that's a very large human being. Is that Hagrid from Harry Potter? Or no, that's Mike Vrabel. Holy smokes, wow.
2: Yeah, look at
1: they
2: Mike.
1: They took a photo, and then they sold it.
2: Look at Mike Vrabel getting down and dirty over there. Can you imagine we caught this on camera during our vacation or family vacation?
1: What we're gonna do, we're gonna pay for our own $2,500 a night hotel vacation by selling these photos for 10 grand to the New York Post. But I mean, it's gross, but that's the modern world we live in. But here's what I'm thinking the Patriots need to do now. Obviously this week the NFL schedule release comes out this week, and the Patriots are probably thrilled because they're like, oh, finally something getting released that doesn't involve Mike Vrabel on a boat with a pregnant woman. Great. But here's what they need to do, right? They're going to trade for A.J. Brown on June 1st, and that's going to be dynamic because he's going to have an awesome season. He's got the great chemistry with Mike Vrabel. He's going to love getting the deep balls from Drake May. But you know what they need to do now? Now that Steph Diggs has been fully acquitted of all the charges, in the case against his former personal chef, and right, it sounds like she was cooking up a little nonsense, you know what I'm saying? What you do now is you sign Diggs as well, and then you just go full FU mode, revenge tour 2026. The same way after Belichick was so mad that they lost the AFC Championship in Indianapolis in January 2007, and then what does he do? He signs Dante Stallworth. He trades for Wes Welker. He trades for Randy Moss, and you build the greatest offense in the history of time. And you went full FU mode all the way up until Asante Samuel dropped that interception and David Tyree had crazy glue on his helmet, right? Like, they almost completed the mission. So now what you do is you double down and you're like, no, I'm signing Diggs. I got Romeo Doubs. I got A.J. Brown. I am building we're going to put freaking lasers on the moon, Mr. Bigglesworth. We're going to have the greatest offense of all time. And you just burn the league down and you say, how do you like those pregnant boat videos? Yeah. That's what you do.
0: That's the way to get beyond it. That's for sure.
2: It's funny. I got a copy of the Patriots playbook next year. It's called What to Expect When You're Expecting.
1: Oh, Nagel bookends it with killers. I love it.
0: All right. Listen, we appreciate you coming back today. Always good to talk to you.
1: Oh, my God. Thank you very much, Next Gen Roofing. They do an awesome job, just like Nagel, Bax, and Fitzy every single time. Springfield, I love you. There will be no encore.
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0: Have you ever had something that you did in your job, in this job, that you meant to do one thing, but then you made a big mistake, and it turned out?
1: Yes.
0: Yeah.
1: Yeah. It was the day I'll say, yeah, I'll accept the job.
0: Perfect. Perfect. Yeah, because this is very much like what I'm about to talk about.
1: Okay. You
0: know, there was a Florida doctor was charged with manslaughter after he was accused of removing the wrong organ during a surgery, resulting in the patient's death, said he, quote, couldn't tell the difference between the patient's organs.
1: In medical school, isn't there at least a semester about anatomy?
0: Yeah.
1: Like, you know, like where like a spleen is as opposed to like a kidney?
0: Well, I posted this on Facebook yesterday, and I said, in his defense, when I played the game Operation, I could never tell the difference between the wrenched ankle and the funny bone. Like, they were very similar in shape.
1: But you knew where the breadbasket was.
0: The breadbasket. All right. Right?
1: I remember where the breadbasket was at all times.
0: Yeah. William and Beverly Bryan were visiting Okaloosa County, Florida in August of 2024 when 70-year-old William began experiencing severe abdominal pain. He sought medical care at Ascension Sacred Heart Emerald Coast Hospital and was told he would need surgery. William initially refused surgery, stating he wanted to be discharged and travel back to Alabama, but the hospital said he wasn't cleared for discharge and leaving would be against medical advice. He decided to stay in the hospital and was admitted for intra-abdominal hemorrhage associated with splenic artery aneurysm rupture and cardiac arrest. He eventually agreed to the surgery. While in surgery, Dr. Thomas Shevnosky, 44, allegedly removed William's liver instead of his spleen.
1: But I'm using it.
0: In his deposition testimony, Shevnosky stated that William began bleeding extensively and his heart stopped. As he attempted to stop the bleeding, Shevnosky reportedly identified the wrong organ. I couldn't tell the difference because I was so upset. It was like an overflowing sink that's clogged up, and I'm looking for a fork at the bottom trying to feel and find a bleed, and I was not able to do so. After 20 minutes of struggling, desperately trying to save his life, that's when the wrong site event took place.
1: Ah, yes.
0: Shevnosky and his team were unable to resuscitate William, and the surgeon said he was so devastated that he went to the hospital's library to cry. It's a devastating thing, which I'll have to live with for the rest of my life. I think about it every single day.
1: Yikes. Yeah, you know, you've had surgeries before, right?
0: Yeah, yeah.
1: Normally, they'll write on your body, like, what side it is, and they'll put like a little smiley face and say like cardiac, you know, like you, like they know what they're doing, like they write notes.
0: Yeah.
1: And they ask you for your name and your date of birth like 15 times before you go under. So didn't nobody bother to like read the notes?
0: Well, I'm not sure, or have a map at least of the interconnecting organs. You know, you can write something on the outside of somebody's body, but I don't think there's an assistant with a Sharpie writing on the liver and the spleen going, spleen here, liver here, you know.
1: You know, I've recently purchased a bookshelf from IKEA.
0: Mm-hmm.
1: Now, I knew that I'm going to need some directions on how to put this together. And I had the instructions right in front of me with an Allen wrench and a couple of bolts. And I was able to put it together because the diagram, while vague, was simple to understand. In surgical procedures, are there no diagrams? I mean, is there like a textbook or like an operator's manual?
0: You would think that there's like something that you can reference while you're doing that. Like, hey, can you pull up that the map of that spleen liver area?
1: He's also not the only one in the operating room. Could he have not said, hey, does anyone know what this is?
0: Hey, what is this?
1: Those are lungs, doctor. Lungs. Now, what do they do?

0: Yeah, what is the function of these things?
1: Well, they help the patient breathe, which may be something he may not do following this procedure.
0: It might be something, you know, that you should brush up on every few years, especially if you're, obviously this isn't the first surgery he's ever done.
1: Yeah. You know, with teachers, they're required to do these professional development days, you know, where they're supposed to allegedly learn stuff on how to teach your children well.
0: Yeah.
1: Don't doctors have the same obligation to maybe learn the body procedures, updated procedures, new equipment, updated equipment, new protocols, new insurance policies, those kinds of things?
0: Yeah, what is it? What do they call those? What's the mechanic books that they got out? There's a name for them. It's like a series. It's like all the manuals of the cars.
1: Like the what is that? I don't know what that's called. It's not like a popular mechanics thing or anything like that. But yeah, I know what you're talking about.
0: Yeah, and they're all the same. I was like, I wonder if he had the wrong year model for the guy
1: right.
0: when he was working. Oh, wait a minute. This is the liver and spleen map from 1976. I don't have an updated 2026 or 2024 one when this happened.
1: I'll tell you what, everything's gone to hell in a handbasket. Back in 1985, when they extended the large intestine by at least another foot.
0: Right.
1: Things haven't been the same in regular American surgery.
0: I'm all out of sorts here. I had no idea that was a foot longer than what it was intended to be. But I remember when I was 18, I had orthoscopic knee surgery.
1: Mm-hmm.
0: It was one of these like outpatient things. Like you go in for the day and then, you know, you go in at 8 o'clock in the morning, you're home by like 6 at
1: right.
0: night. So this guy, the orthoscopic surgeon, I wish I could remember his name.
1: Dr. Mengele.
0: No, but he looked like Raleigh Fingers. He had a Raleigh Fingers mustache. I'm not making this up. He had this. I'm sure somebody out there has seen this guy or known this guy. I'm sure he's long retired by now. But he had this Raleigh Fingers mustache.
1: Maybe it was Raleigh Fingers.
0: He worked at New England Orthopedics, and he was a surgeon. And he had this. He right before I went under, he grabs the wrong knee and goes, "It's this one, right?" And I go, "No, it's the other one." He goes, "I know, I'm just kidding." And then all of a sudden, I was out.
1: Yeah, that's not a time for jokes. That's not a time for gags.
0: Who does that? Who does that to a kid who's already have high anxiety because he's going for his first surgery ever and is getting knocked out with whatever the anesthetic is?
1: Yeah, that'd be like if he showed you like a giant croquet mallet. Yeah. Okay, we're ready to put you out under now.
0: Do you know how unnerving that is when the guy goes, "It's this one, right?" And it's the wrong one. No! I'm just kidding. I know, because they had marked it. You could see that they had marked it.
1: Are you sure that it wasn't Raleigh Fingers? Because I've seen him retire the side with surgical precision several times when he played for Oakland.
0: It could have been. He could have. I mean, you know, what do they do when they retire from baseball? They got to find something to do with their time.
1: Well, let me see. If I remember what Raleigh was doing after he retired, I believe a lot of drinking was involved.
0: Maybe that's why he was asking which knee it was.
1: That's why
0: one is it?
1: That's why he started performing surgeries.
0: Yeah, so there you go.
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0: Rock 102, Springfield's classic rock. Mother Nature has really blessed us with a really nice day today. Going to be up around 80 degrees, lots of sunshine, which is very, very good news because right now at my house, there's a tag sale going on. I'm glad I'm here. So feel free to drop by and, you know, buy something, or I know there's some free stuff too. 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

Rock 102, Springfield's classic rock. Yesterday, in whatever year it might have been, the then governor, Mr. Bush, declared it ZZ Top Day in Texas. Pretty exciting stuff. That's why you stick around, right? Because you never you never know what you're going to learn. Yeah, I know. It's just all part of the service. Hey, don't forget this. Steve Nagel. Steve is throwing a party, and you are invited. So the party is Saturday, June 20th at Vanish Valley Brewing in Ludlow, and it celebrates the start of summer. That's worth celebrating, I think. It also helps to raise money for Rick's Place, which is totally awesome. Rick's Place provides free support to grieving children, teens, or families after the loss of a loved one. All right, and we want to help them continue doing the good work that they do. So it's going to be a fun day, all right? There'll be live music, lots of activities to keep the kids out of your hair, prizes up for grabs, lots of prizes, food, beverages for sale from Vanish Valley, hot rod dog, and the moo-licious ice cream truck. 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

0: John Giuliano from Eastern States Exposition is here. JJ, big news out of the Big E Arena this month.
1: Yeah, big news is right, Steve. Alice Cooper is coming to the Big E Arena on September 19th. And here's the best part. Your concert ticket includes the cost of fair admission that day. So you're getting the full Big E experience on top of a great show.
0: That's a fantastic deal. And I hear there's some more classic rock on the way.
1: 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More great classic rock announcements are coming this month. So keep an eye on thebigE.com so you don't miss anything.
0: Now, alongside the arena shows, you've got some great fairtime events too. Tell us about those.
1: Yeah, we're starting to roll out a couple other events in the arena. There is Collector Car Live, which will take place September 22nd, and the Big E Bike Night on September 29. Applications are now live for both of those events. We'll have over 100 classic and custom cars and bikes on the grounds.
0: So how do people find out more?
1: Pretty easy. 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Everything is right there.
0: Thanks, John. We'll talk to you soon.
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0: John Giuliano from Eastern States Exposition is here. JJ, big news out of the Big E Arena this month.
1: Yeah, big news is right, Steve. Alice Cooper is coming to the Big E Arena on September 19th. And here's the best part. Your concert ticket includes the cost of fair admission that day. So you're getting the full Big E experience on top of a great show.
0: That's a fantastic deal. And I hear there's some more classic rock on the way.
1: There is. More great classic rock announcements are coming this month. So keep an eye on thebigE.com so you don't miss anything.
0: Now, alongside the arena shows, you've got some great fairtime events too. Tell us about those.
1: Yeah, we're starting to roll out a couple other events in the arena. There is Collector Car Live, which will take place September 22nd, and the Big E Bike Night on September 29. Applications are now live for both of those events. We'll have over 100 classic and custom cars and bikes on the grounds.
0: So how do people find out more?
1: Pretty easy. 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Everything is right there.
0: Thanks, John. We'll talk to you soon.
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Rock 102, Springfield's classic rock. Steely Dan, Do It Again. We'll see if our Springfield Thunderbirds can't do it again. Of course, they're in the Atlantic Division Finals. They got that series tied up one game apiece. So they're playing at home Tuesday. Make sure you tune in Monday morning with Bax and Nagel and Monday afternoon.

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Rock 102, Springfield's classic rock. It is lunchtime on this Saturday afternoon. I'm Dan Williams. Go ahead, dig in. Hopefully, you got what you wanted. But doesn't always work out that way, does it?

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0: Thank you, Mr. Petty. Rock 102, Springfield's classic rock. Another big night tonight here at Rock 102. It's live in concert, presented by Randall's Farm and Greenhouse in Ludlow. So our headliner tonight, remember, these are live shows. Led Zeppelin, woohoo! Along with performances from the Black Rose, Rainbow, and Sebastian Bach. Little something for everybody tonight. Tonight, 9 o'clock, it's live in concert from Randall's Farm and Greenhouse in Ludlow, right here on Rock 102.
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0: Rock 102, Springfield's classic rock. Hope you got downtown earlier today for the world's largest pancake breakfast. What a good time that always is, right? And once you recover from that, I want you to head to downtown Westfield. There's a big block party going on there. That goes on until 5 o'clock this afternoon. See, lots of things to do on this almost summer-like afternoon. 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
2: 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I got Romeo Dobbs. I got A.J. Brown. 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And you just burn the league down and you say, how do you like those pregnant boat videos? 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

0: 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Listen up, my deadheads, all right? Saturday nights were made for those long, strange trips. And it's time for yours. That's right, all aboard. Saturday Night Dead here in Rock 102. It's driven by Leah Honda of Enfield. It's your weekly ticket to the Grateful Dead Hour. You know, and it's all the stuff you would expect from the Grateful Dead. You know, you expect all that long jam. So that's the best, isn't it? Yeah, they start out with a song that should be like, you know, 6 minutes long. Turns out to be 26 minutes long. Yeah, they're kind of famous for that. Grateful Dead, tonight, starting at 11 o'clock right here in Rock 102.
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The 45 was kind of the MP3 of its day. You got to listen to the really good tune on the album without buying all the ones that weren't. Kind of what we do every day. Rock 102. 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

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Yeah. 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

0: Rock 102, Springfield's classic rock. I don't know if you have plans for it tonight, but I just remembered because we gave away tickets to this show. Oteil Burbridge and friends are going to be down to Mohegan Sun this evening, 8 o'clock on the patio, and it's such a beautiful evening. I mean, this would be a great show to go see. Oteil, he worked with the Allman Brothers, Dead in Company, Tedeschi Trucks Band. This guy is like the real deal. He's a Grammy winner. He's won a Grammy. Not a grandpa, but a Grammy. So if you're looking for something to do tonight, maybe head down to Mohegan Sun and check out the show. Rock 102, it's Springfield's classic rock.
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0: The who won't get fooled again, but we always do, don't we? No, we don't get fooled. There's just nothing we can do about it. Rock 102, Springfield's classic rock. So congratulations to our Springfield Thunderbirds. They tied the series up for the Atlantic Division Finals, one game apiece. So they are at home on Tuesday. As a matter of fact, they're going to be home Tuesday and Thursday. A couple of chances for you to see them. So make sure you tune in Monday morning with Bax and Nagel and Monday afternoon with Pat Kelly for your chance to win a four-pack of tickets to Game 3 at the Thunderdome, that on Tuesday, May 19th. From Rock 102, Springfield's classic rock. What a long,
1: strange trip it's been. 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

0: 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I'll have some rock history coming up for you on Ozzy, you too as well. And on the way next, we've got Queen.
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0: Rock 102, Springfield's classic rock. I'm Jess, and if you haven't heard yet, Steve Nagel throwing a party. 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Vanish Valley Brewing in Ludlow is the place, celebrating the start of summer and raising money for Rick's Place, which is just a really great organization that provides free support to grieving kids, teens, and their families after the loss of a loved one. 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

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Journey hitting People's Bank Arena coming up on May 24th. I've got them right after Peter Gabriel.

0: 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And how does a little trip to Vegas sound to go see Metallica? 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

0: 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Coming up with Bax and Nagel, and also Afternoons with Alex, you've got a chance to win a 4-pack of tickets to Game 3 at the Thunderdome. That one's coming up on Tuesday. 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Coming up, I've got your rock history, also some AC/DC on deck.
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0: Sagrak, I'm Jess. And rock history for today, May 16th. On this day in 1978, Joe Walsh released his fourth album, But Seriously, Folks. Don Henley, Glenn Frey, Timothy B. Schmidt, and Don Felder were on there as guests. The album included the hit, Life's Been Good. This day in 1984, Ozzy Osbourne was arrested in Memphis for staggering drunk down Beale Street. I'm sure Sharon had a few words about that. And this day in 87, U2 started a three-week run at number one with or Without You.
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As you know, Rock 102 has been playing classic rock since many of these classic rock songs were new. And during that time, a lot of music has been ignored, forgotten, stolen, or misplaced. And while there's no doubt that Rock 102 plays the very best of the best, there's been a lot of stuff that's fallen through the cracks. Music that's every bit as important and as influential as the stuff we didn't ignore and continue to beat to death to this very day. This is why there's Bagsy's Musical Fun Bag. 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

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It'll be happening July 10th, their 24th

0: fifth studio album, the follow-up to Hackney Diamonds. Two songs officially out now, In the Stars and Rough and Twisted. And actually, Rough and Twisted was first secretly released under the fake band name The Cockroaches on an ultra-limited vinyl before fans figured out it was The Stones. On the way next, we've got more great rock for you, including Journey up next.
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0: Love that one. Rock 102, Springfield's classic rock with some Soundgarden. I'm Jess, and if you're a fan of the show Yellowstone, good news, the spinoff Dutton Ranch. That's the one that's all about Beth and Rip. Premiered on Paramount Plus, there's two episodes streaming now.
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1: Don't you think we should go fill that with mac and cheese? How about some cabbage, some fruit cobbler, bread pudding, sugar-free options as well for you diabetics out there?
2: I don't know how many diabetics are playing for the Thunderbirds these days.
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1: You
2: don't think I just don't know.
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2: Yeah,
1: like,
2: maybe a type 1 diabetic is on the team. I don't know how much too many type 2s are currently on the roster, but you never know. Who's to judge?
1: Don't they have the, you check your blood sugar and you check it off.
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0: 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I'm Jess, and Back's going to be out and about with the Rock 102 Road Crew. 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

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I'm Jess, and if you haven't heard about this big party yet, I got all the details for you on Steve Nagel's Summer Bash. 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